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1: 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And Vinny V rocking afternoons.
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1: Peekaboo. 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
1: Number 10.

0: Yep, Charlamagne the God here. Weekends at the Breakfast Club. That was Yes from Tank. Now let's get back into our conversation with Tank right here on Weekends at the Breakfast Club. So what could Tank make today that the younger Tank didn't have the life experience to make?
1: That's a great question. I don't know, man. I think the one thing that I did do that I haven't done that I've never done is me putting my gospel side, my church side on display on this album, which I've always been kind of afraid to do.
0: Why, you want to blend the secular with the gospel?
1: I just didn't.
0: You want to hear from your family. Your mom would be like, what you doing?
1: Yeah, you know what I'm saying? Yeah. You're going to stop playing with the Lord. Yeah, you know, yeah. Y'all just, yeah. That's the first thing my mama say. Like, and I was like, you know, I was like, this time, you know, with the experience, I got to give them everything. I'm not going to hold anything back. And it's funny. I told this story the other day. I was in Chicago doing a show, and one of R. Kelly's cousins was there. He said, man, Kel's got a message for you. I said, what's up? He said, tell Tank don't be afraid of his church side.
0: Mm. Oh, wow.
1: This is all while I'm working on the album. I'm already working on one of the gospel songs, and then another one is on the way from Ghost Kid, and like, I'm already doing it, and I'm not having second thoughts about it, but that was just to me confirmation from Kels, who's always dabbled, you know what I'm saying, always led with his church. Like, don't be afraid of that, bro. Mm-hmm.
2: And is that, like, the song choice itself is a lot about how I need you, right?
1: Mm-hmm.
2: It's a lot about you not realizing, but you just professing out loud, like, I need you in my life. Things aren't always perfect, like, is that why you chose that song to be the one that you kind of bring that church side in with?
1: Like, if you listen to the song, it's two part, because it's like there's being thankful for the woman that's in your life and going and being in worship to that for that, and then being thankful for God. And so it's two part, you know what I mean? And so however it hits you, you know what I mean, wherever it sends you, I wanted it to meet you wherever you are. Yes, I am in worship to God and thankful for the woman that I have, and I can tell her how I need you, but I'm also telling him how I need you.
2: When you talked about the two sides of it, I think about something my pastor always does. Him and First Lady in the church, they've been married for years, but they come on stage and she does like the church announcements, but he always takes time to like love her in front of the church. And I think I've never seen, you know, pastors try to act like they don't have that life even with their wives, right? But I always thought that it was amazing, because it's like God talks about how, like, you know, a woman completes a life in a life, your life. And being grateful to that and understanding that and being thankful to that is kind of like what your faith relationship should be with God. And it's 100%. Of God as well, too.
1: Yeah, yeah.
2: So I don't know, maybe you're marrying the two of them there somewhere.
1: Like, I've done couples nights.
2: People have been having the babies now.
1: Yeah,
2: you gotta bring it
1: and
2: I've get the
1: done
2: rings.
1: Couples nights for churches, for pastors. And they in call the me in.
2: What you sing?
1: Yeah, what do you mean? I sing the songs that they get busy to. What do you mean?
0: All that secular music?
1: What do you mean?
2: What
1: do you think they playing? You think they playing Reverend James Cleveland when they when they getting saucy?
0: You never know.
1: Little John P. Key.
0: I know that God, my God.
1: Turn that Fred Hammond on. Light that thing up.
2: No, that's because my pastor, he bring her on stage sometimes. He'll sing like Luther Vandross. Like, he'll sing to her. And I'm like, oh my God.
1: Absolutely.
2: But it's like they're married and like they're equally, they're doing all the things. So why not?
1: But I'm a church kid, so they know, so the vibrations, they understand what I am. So
2: you
1: that's
2: keeping,
1: why
2: you keep your shirt on in the church.
1: Listen, God gave me this skin.
2: No, you can't
0: shirt
2: do
0: off
2: that.
0: In the church?
2: Every time I see you perform, you end up taking something. You can't do that.
0: Just give it the look
1: on my back.
0: On the back.
1: I keep
0: okay,
1: it away.
0: Okay.
1: Try to keep the
2: Lord have mercy.
1: Out of the. What, I don't understand. How do you think we got here?
2: Yeah, but
1: God made this. And when he finished making it, he said, it is good. That's what he said.
0: Let me ask you a question about experience, right? You've always been comfortable singing about sex.
1: Yes.
0: Right? But at the age we are now, isn't intimacy more interesting than sex?
1: It has to be all of it.
0: But I think when you talk about when we were younger, that's what I feel like. That was in our 20s, that was just sex. As you get older, you learn it.
1: You was just horny.
0: Yeah, this
1: when you're 20. Yeah, you just need something to rub up against.
0: Yeah, yes,
1: but
0: yes,
1: now it's like, now you need a connection.
0: Yeah, you feel it. It's spiritual, yes.
1: Right?
2: Yeah.
1: The blood doesn't even flow right if there isn't a proper connection. And that's what more of my music entails now. I think when you asked me that question earlier, like what experience can I that I didn't have earlier, is that I didn't understand the spiritual and mental aspect of what that entailed. Like, we've always had the physical because our bodies just respond, right?
0: Mm-hmm.
1: But there's a deeper level to understanding and listening in the moment and truly getting the most out of it. That's a different conversation. That's a longer conversation.
0: Are there any older songs you listen to and you're like, I didn't know what the hell I was talking about? Because the only reason I'm harping on this is because Experience is a hell of a title. You know what I mean?
1: Yes.
0: Like, so is there any older songs that you like, I didn't know what the hell I was talking about?
1: Maybe Slowly.
0: Ooh. Why, you like a different pace?
1: I knew to sing it.
0: Okay.
1: I knew to write it.
0: Okay.
1: But Taking My Time looks differently now. It looks way differently now. Mm. You know, you're way more patient. Like back then, it was like if you went a long time, we hour and a half, and you was going crazy, like just flipping it and rubbing it down. But taking your time, like slowly, means something completely different.
0: Yeah,
1: you know what I'm saying. Again, it goes back to the listening and paying attention, and the other part, asking questions.
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0: Peace to the planet. 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
1: You're talking LL Cool, babe.
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1: Yep, Charlamagne Tha God here. We came to the Breakfast Club. That was the number 7 song, Rain Dance, from Dave and Tim's. Now let's get into our conversation with Tisha Campbell and Zen Martin right here on Weekends at the Breakfast Club.
2: Hi, Zen.
3: How you guys feeling? How y'all feeling?
4: We feel good. I'm just looking at this, Jess.
2: Oh, yes. Thank you.
4: I wrote a book.
2: Yes.
4: Come on.
2: Thank you.
4: That's great.
2: Listen, I love watching you, Zen. I really, really do. I do.
4: Yo, we be cutting up on social media.
2: Mm-hmm.
4: But you know what? It was weird because, you know, I'm very, very protective of my kids. Yes, and I was not trying to have them on social media until I saw Love on the Spectrum and how people were like loving on everybody. And I was like, Zen, we can help some people. You want to do it?
2: Mm-hmm.
4: He agrees. So he think he funny, but I be editing him funny, y'all.
2: He really is funny.
4: Y'all, don't hype him up.
2: It'll be edited. Sometimes you be talking and he just say things in the background and it'd be like, camera shift, now it's him. And he's the main character. He the birthday.
4: Yeah.
3: How does that feel for you as the mom? Like the fact that you're seeing the love that your son gets. And because even when I seen you in New Orleans, I'm like, hey, what's up, Tisha? Where's your son at? You was like, nah, I'm going to bring him up. Like, people are asking for your son more than they're asking for you now. How does that feel as a mom?
4: They are. It feels really good because when I told him, when I first said, you know, we're going to start doing social media, I was like, if anybody pop off, you know what mommy going to do.
2: Right.
4: But nobody did. They just loved on him like he was there. Internet nephew, and I love how people love on him. Yo, we ran into, I had to do Essence Festival this year. I was hosting one of the stages, and I had to introduce Teyana Taylor, right? Mm-hmm. So when we see each other, I haven't seen her in a long time, we're hugging. She was like, oh my God, I love Zen. I was like, Zen is right over here. Yeah. You want to come meet him? And she was like, yeah, I want to come meet him. So I was like, Zen. And he goes, hi, what's your name? I was like, Tisha, I'm gonna kill him, right? So she goes, she starts laughing. And he was like, I'm sorry, what's your name? Who are you? And I said, Zen, she's only the biggest star on the planet. She said, that's why, Zen, your mom's be popping off on you like that on social media.
2: But a lot of times, he be trying to keep you in check, too.
4: Yes,
2: girl, you
4: he
2: are
4: does.
2: Funny.
4: He oh, girl.
2: What is it like dealing with your mom? Dealing with
4: what
2: Gina.
4: What is it like?
2: Because you call her Gina. You've been calling her Gina.
4: No, that's Zena.
5: That's the other one.
4: Right. He calls me Gina.
2: What is it like having Tisha Campbell as your mom? What we don't see.
5: It's like having Tisha Campbell as my mom.
2: same thing we see. It's the same thing you see all day.
4: Yeah.
2: Times 10.
5: But louder.
2: Times 10.
3: But does things change now that you're the star now? Because you're the star now. Does it change
2: Absolutely.
3: Now? Rules change?
5: No, I just always saw our relationship the same regardless.
6: Like what?
5: Because you're just my mom.
6: Oh yeah.
5: To me, you're just my mom. Like it's hard for me to look at. It's hard for me to go on the camera. So when I see you on the camera, I don't think that's weird at all. It's just like, oh, it's my mom. Like,
4: yeah.
5: It's not the biggest deal in the world.
4: You know what? Yeah. I tried to keep them as far away from Holly weird as possible. Mm. I did my very best. I didn't put them on red carpets. I didn't even, you know, really show them any of my work or anything like that. Mm. But I think I did it too good because they don't watch nothing that I'm in. They don't give up. No. And they're surprised when I know people like y'all. They're like, oh, you know Snoop Dogg? I'm like... Yeah.
1: And all of that evolved into this book, The A Word, right? Our Mother's Journey Through Autism and Love.
4: Yeah.
1: Wow. Mm.
4: That was, and I wrote it myself, y'all. I have no ghostwriter.
2: Mm. Oh, I love that.
4: Yeah. No, I did it all myself. And I was even shocked when I first started shopping the book. You know, I was nervous and I sent out my manuscript. Mm-hmm. And at first, a lot of people wanted me to do like a salacious tell-all, and that's not really me.
2: Mm-hmm.
4: So I really wanted this book to help people, especially, you know, just watching our journey. And on another note, like what you see on social media or what you see me do on doing stand-up is not what you're going to get out of this book. Out of this book, it's not romanticized at all. You're going to get from the time he was born to the time to now. This is a different side of me. Even if you don't have a child on the spectrum or you're a caretaker or an advocate, you're going, if you want to know me, for me, unmasked, without this mask on, you know what? I saw you do an interview recently and I could really relate to it. I don't know who you was talking to, but you was talking about your husband getting to know who Jess Jessica Moore is other than just hilarious. Mm-hmm. And it's a similar thing, like when you see this book or when you read, mm-hmm. or when you listen to the Audible, it's the same thing. You're getting a completely different person than the public persona that I've ever,
7: Was it emotional at all? Healing, therapeutic, all
4: it
7: the
4: was
7: things?
4: Healing. It was emotional. I'm glad I had a therapist while I was writing this. Wow. Yeah, because, okay, so let me back it up. So while I was doing stand-up, there's a lot of people that would approach me and ask me questions about autism and all that stuff, right? And so even TSA workers, I'd stay an hour just right before my plane and just talk to people. And my other writing partner, who I write scripts with, Danny Wright, she was like, it's time for you to write a book. And I was like, girl, I don't want to relive all that. I just, I don't know if I have it in me to live all that complex PTSD. It became so much that people really wanted questions and had questions and wanted answers. So I finally just said, okay, I remembered that I I always wanted to be an author since I was a little girl, y'all. When I was a little girl, that was one of my goals. But then my stupid brothers took my poetry book to school when I was 7 years old, and then everybody was quoting my stuff back at me, and I was like, I'm gonna give up on this dream, right?
1: So you were traumatized?
4: Yes, I was traumatized. Okay, okay. Damn. People quoting my shit back to me. But so I gave up on that dream. So when she was telling me this, I was like, nah. But I remembered I never kept a diary or a journal either, because I just was afraid somebody would read my words ever. I remember writing down things or typing things in my computer, printing it and deleting it out of my computer and pushing it into the file cabinet. And I had remembered I had this big file cabinet of all my thoughts while we were going through this journey. And so I pulled it out and started organizing and started writing it. And then that was it. When I finally found Amistad HarperCollins, they were like, okay, so who helped you with this? And I was like, nobody. They were like, well, no, right. Who's your ghostwriter? And I was like, I don't have one of those. And they were like, oh my God, you can really write. I was like, you think I'm a real author? I should have not listened to them, because I needed a ghostwriter. This was the hardest thing that I've ever done, but it's the most fulfilling, because it really is one of those healing things. Like, I really, really feel like we healed together, and he helped me, and recognizing it, looking at it from this perspective now, is like, I see how resilient I had to be back then.
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3: What up, y'all? 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It's time for One to Watch. It's courtesy of Jalen Cords. It's my boo. 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
9: If you've got a teenager, you probably suspect their phone is stealing their sleep. And now a new study confirms it. Researchers at UCSF found more than half of American teens are on their phones between 10 at night and 6 in the morning. That's on school nights. A lot of them are scrolling in the dead of the night between midnight and 4 a.m. And that matters because teens need 8 to 10 hours of sleep a night. Their growing brains do some of their most important work, like learning and steadying their emotions while they rest. So what helps? Well, treat it as a family plan, not a teen problem. Keep phones charging outside the bedroom overnight. Some families use a shared lockbox. And here's the big one. The single best predictor of a teen's screen habits is their parents' screen habits. So if you want them off their phones, model it yourself. I'm Dr. Sanjay Gupta, helping you live a better life.
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0: 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The Breakfast Club in the morning. 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
1: Oh no, my tequila is gone. 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
15: A better life with Dr. Sanjay Gupta.
16: If you've ever tried meditation and given up because your mind wouldn't stop wandering, this one is for you. New research suggests that if you can hang in there for just a few minutes, real changes do start happening in your brain. Scientists at Harvard hooked people up to brain monitors while they meditated, and within about 2 minutes, they saw brainwaves shift toward a state of calm, focused alertness, with the effect peaking around the 7-minute mark. Now here's the encouraging part. One of the researchers said around that 7th minute, if you just keep gently returning to your breath, the focus starts to happen on its own. The two most common excuses, I don't have time, or I can't quiet my mind, might not hold up anymore. So if you're just starting out meditation, maybe try a free guided one, and then give it a few weeks to become a real habit. I'm Dr. Sanjay Gupta, helping you live a better life.
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